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He is our redeemer. 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He is our healer. 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He is our provider. 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
1: What's up, Baltimore? 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
1: 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So many times it seemed like it was over. But God, Isaac Carey.

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1: Lord, let your will be done on earth as it is in heaven. 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Come on.
2: My heart is always longed for something more. I searched the stars to knock on heaven's door. 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

0: 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Somebody lift up a praise in this room. I know we've been praising and we've been worshiping, but somebody lift up a praise right now. Oh, I declare that the Spirit of God is moving and stirring in this room amongst those that of worship and praise. 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Oh, somebody came in the room needing a breakthrough. 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

the sign of y'all. Go down on Skid Row and look how blessed you are. A miracle is that supernatural gift that only God can give. When you look at me, you're looking at a miracle. 3 years ago, one of the members in my church who rides along in the scooter because she couldn't walk. And I saw her in the mall. I said, Sister Deborah, God told me that he's going to heal you. She said, thank you, Pastor. And her mother just went on. And every Sunday she came to church, still couldn't walk. A few Sundays ago, just before we brought the message, and I got some witnesses in here tonight from Mount Calvary, I walked over to her. I said, God said he's going to heal you. She had an

0: 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Come on and worship the Lord. Receive it by faith tonight. Come on and receive it by faith. Hallelujah. 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Hallelujah. Hallelujah.
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0: Hallelujah. 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
2: 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Southbound DC 295 on the brakes from 50 headed down towards East Capitol Street. You're crowded northbound 295 trying to get onto the 11th Street Bridge right now. Southeast Southwest Freeway looking good towards the 3rd Street Tunnel. So far northbound side of 395, crowded headed past the Little River Turnpike. So far eastbound side of 66, slow headed past 234 and Sudley Road. It happened fast. 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Carlos Ramirez, WYCB Traffic.
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1: Welcome to the stage, my choir in their farewell concert and recording, the Tri-City Singers. 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Come on, choir. 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You're the heir to the promise God made to Abraham. 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
1: 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So far, standard volume delays on the outer loop of the Beltway are slow from I-95 over towards Georgia Avenue. DC 295 southbound is slow going from 50 all the way down towards Pennsylvania Avenue. Inbound 50, dealing with what looks to be a crash. Right side of the roadway blocked off near 202 with some delays back towards the Beltway. So far, inbound 395 slow across the 14th Street Bridge. Inner loop of the Beltway slow from Temple Hills over towards the Wilson Bridge. Northbound 210 dramatically slow from Fort Washington up towards Oxon Hill. It happened fast. 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I'm Carlos Ramirez, WYCB Traffic.
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1: 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Beltway traffic slow in the usual spots. Outer loop on the brakes from I-95 over towards Georgia Avenue. DC 295 slow from 50 down towards Pennsylvania Avenue. Inner loop of the Beltway slow from Branch Avenue over towards the Wilson Bridge. Northbound 295 slow past the Suitland Parkway, onto the 11th Street Bridge, onto the Southeast Southwest Freeway, and no relief until you're down in Virginia across the 14th Street Bridge. 395 inbound slow across the 14th Street Bridge. It happened fast. 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
6: Hi, I'm Sorrell Jones Cooper. 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
6: The most rewarding part of being the CEO, I would say, is getting to experience this process from the very beginning. 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
7: For me, the most rewarding part of being an owner is that we are able to give back a little bit of confidence. 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

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So I'm speaking for all of you listening, starting here, starting now. 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
14: 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I am the CEO of Peel House Aesthetics and Plastic Surgery on Capitol Hill.
15: 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I am a master esthetician, and I'm also one of the co-founders of Peel House Aesthetics and Plastic Surgery. 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
14: Yeah, we want to leave an imprint that is larger than our 1,900 square feet on Capitol Hill. 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
6: Good morning, my good people, and welcome to another edition of the Senior Zone. I am your host, Sean Perry, and as always, I thank you from my heart to yours for allowing me to spend just a little part of your Monday morning with you. Now listen, we are stepping into the month of June, and I really believe this is one of those moments where many people are beginning to think a little deeper about health, peace of mind, family, and what it truly means to age well. Because the truth is, folks aren't just trying to live longer anymore. People want to live better, sharper, stronger, more connected, more independent, more fulfilled. And today's show really speaks directly to that. But before we get there, let me give you this week's weekly vitamin. Sometimes the strongest thing you can do in this season of life is slow down long enough to truly listen to yourself. Not the noise, not the fear, not the pressure, yourself. Because wisdom often whispers before life starts shouting. And many older adults have spent decades taking care of everybody else, solving problems, carrying burdens, pushing through pain that they forgot they deserve care too. So this week, breathe a little deeper, rest without guilt, laugh without apology, and remember this: growing older is not evidence that life is leaving you behind. It's proof that grace has continued choosing you. All right, family, let's keep it moving. As we begin June, we also recognize Alzheimer's and Brain Awareness Month. And in segment one, we're talking about brain health, memory, healthy aging, and what people can do right now to help protect cognitive wellness as they age. Joining us will be Dr. Juan Rodriguez, Vice President of Policy and Brain Health with AARP and Executive Director of the Global Council on Brain Health. He previously helped lead national Alzheimer's and healthy aging efforts at the CDC, and today he'll help us better understand practical ways older adults can support healthier brains and healthier lives. And then in segment two, we're shifting the conversation toward something many families are facing right now. How do I remain safely at home while still maintaining my independence? Because let's be honest, most people want to age where life feels familiar, but caregiving stress, safety concerns, memory changes, and family dynamics can make that difficult. So we're having a real conversation about aging in place and what families can do now to better support loved ones at home. Joining us for that discussion is Dr. Lakeland Hogan Eckenberger. She's a gerontologist and caregiving advocate with Home Instead. And of course, before we wrap up things today, we have our birthdays of the week. The new Dear Grave Woman featuring Joelle Simone, plus another edition of the Later Life Lowdown with news, resources, and announcements across the DMV. And family, don't forget, the Senior Zone podcast is now available on demand after every show. So if you ever miss an episode or want to go back and revisit a conversation that touched your spirit, you can catch us on Spotify, Apple Podcasts, iHeartRadio, Amazon Music, and other major podcast platforms. I also want to send some love and gratitude to our sponsors and partners who make this show possible each and every week. Thank you, Legal Counsel for the Elderly, AARP of the District of Columbia, AARP of the State of Maryland, Compassion and Choices, Jewish Council for the Aging, now Mary Center, and the D.C. Department of Aging and Community Living. All right, family, let's keep it moving. If you're someone who likes staying informed, staying inspired, and staying ahead of the curve after 50, this next conversation is for you. I'm joined now by Margaret Foster, editor of the Beacon Newspapers, and we're diving into their June issue of 2026. Margaret, welcome back to the Senior Zone, my friend.
7: Thank you, Sean. It's great to be here.
6: It is great to have you back. It's a new month. So, Margaret, the cover story is a feature about Carla Hall. It really stood out to me, especially the title, Please Underestimate Me. What do you think older adults will connect with her and her story the most?
7: Well, Carla Hall is a semi-famous celebrity chef. You may have seen her on the Food Network and other shows. And she's lovely. She has kind of no fear of aging. And she's done all sorts of things. She was a model in Paris. She was an accountant. And then now she's kind of become a celebrity and a chef. She has her own restaurant that opened in D.C. It's a kind of a sit-down, you know, southern kind of food place that just opened. But in the meantime, she decided to kind of write her life story because she's done so much. And she's going to do a one-woman show and only called Please Underestimate Me. That's going to be funny. It's going to have audience participation. And it starts showing in the Only Theater next month in June.
6: Yeah, I think when listeners get their hands on the June edition of the Beacon newspaper, you know, they're going to learn that, you know, they can relate to Carla, right? Because reinventing themselves as she did later in life is something, you know, some of us anyway would love to do, and she's doing it. So she's certainly an example. Y'all also tackle hearing loss and its connection to brain health and dementia. Why is this such an important issue for older adults right now?
7: I think some of us just don't want to admit that we might not be able to hear conversations. You know, we sort of get used to maybe reading lips. And during the COVID pandemic, maybe we couldn't hear people because of the masks, you know, and when we go to a crowded restaurant. Another early sign of hearing loss is actually not being able to make out accents on shows. So if you can't understand that British accent anymore, that's actually a sign of hearing loss. So this article is just about, you know, older adults and actually a younger woman who suffered hearing loss and went to get a hearing test and now has hearing aids. And because she's more engaged with her world and her community, she's going to be staving off dementia too.
6: Yeah, yeah, good stuff. Another article, Margaret, that caught my attention focused on loneliness and therapy. What did you find most interesting or surprising from that piece?
7: I thought it was interesting that people who are lonely can kind of create a self-sustaining, you know, vicious circle where they're lonely, they don't want to reach out because they're afraid of getting rejected, like they don't matter. Especially as we get older and, you know, we retire, we step back from the world a bit. One kind of missed phone call from a friend is going to make us feel rejected and we might keep to ourselves even more. A therapist can actually help you. They can help you kind of go through that. Well, what I'm thinking might not be a fact. You know, maybe I should try an experiment and reach out to a few friends and see what they say. And a therapist can make you take tiny steps to kind of get out of your comfort zone. You know, hey, try a new club. Hey, make a lunch date with a friend. And to plan ahead on the article kind of focuses on widowers and plan ahead on those anniversaries or holidays. Try to make a plan to see a friend because keeping to yourself isn't going to make you feel any better.
6: Yeah, always great stuff in the Beacon newspapers. I'm married to a therapist, Margaret, so I understand exactly what you just mentioned. Let's talk money real quick with the time we have left. Insurance premiums, they just keep climbing. What are a couple of practical ways people may be able to save on car and home insurance from this article?
7: Well, shop around. If your premiums are going up and everyone's premiums are going up, and yet insurance companies are actually paying out a little less, according to this report from Vanderbilt University. So make some phone calls, shop around, see if you're paying the best rate, see if you're getting the best rates. And then if you get a better quote, maybe call your insurance company and say, you know, I have this, can you match it?
6: Yeah. Yeah. And lastly, my friend, before I let you go, you also covered AI scams and online safety. What's the biggest warning older adults should know right now?
7: Well, these scams are getting a little trickier. I had a neighbor who actually was scammed. You know, someone said, oh, your son's had an accident and They even had kind of a recording of his voice or new personal details. And she freaked out and she went to the bank and tried to get $13,000 out instead of thinking it through. So the biggest thing you can do is verify it. She mm-hmm. could call her son. She could, you know, call the source. But the big thing is slow down. Don't freak out. Don't lose your mind and start to fact check it.
6: Yeah, absolutely. Don't buy into that sense of urgency. That's what they want you to do. Lastly, this is the final question. Where can our listeners get their hands, their ears, their eyes on the June edition of the Beacon newspaper?
7: Well, we're always on our website at thebeaconnewspapers.com. You can flip through it there. Or you can go to your local library, senior center, Giant, Safeway, CVS, and ask for it there.
6: Gotcha. 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I have mine throughout the DMV or visit the Beacon Newspapers online. Margaret, thank you for stopping by, my friend.
7: Thank you, Sean.
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6: All right, family, welcome back. This is the Senior Zone, and I am your host, Sean Perry. Now, as we begin the month of June, we also recognize Alzheimer's and Brain Awareness Month, a time focused on increasing awareness around memory, dementia prevention, and healthier aging. And joining us today is someone who has spent years helping lead national conversations around brain health and healthy aging. Our guest is Dr. Juan Rodriguez, Vice President of Policy and Brain Health and Executive Director of the Global Council on Brain Health. Dr. Rodriguez previously led CDC efforts around Alzheimer's disease and healthy aging. And today he is here to help us better understand what people can do right now to help support brain health as they age. Dr. Rodriguez, welcome to the Senior Zone.
10: Thank you, Sean, for having me. Thrilled to be here.
6: It is my absolute pleasure to have you. So, Dr. Rodriguez, since June is Alzheimer's and Brain Awareness Month, this feels like the perfect place to begin. Why is or why has brain health become such an important national conversation, especially among those 50 and older?
10: Yeah, you know, brain health is one of the top concerns people have about aging. A key reason to focus on our brain health is that it can help us reduce the risk of neurodegenerative diseases, and these diseases are frightening for all of us. Conventional wisdom for a long time has been that there's not much we can do about our risk for some of these neurological conditions, but there's now very strong evidence that there are a lot of things we can do to address our risk. Brain health isn't just about genetics or about us getting older. It's something that we can influence through our everyday behaviors and throughout the course of our lives, not just in our older age. When people understand that they can take steps to protect their brain health, they're more likely to take action.
6: Yeah. And I think many of our listeners needed to hear that message from you, that brain health isn't not only about aging, it's also about awareness as well as action. Now, during this month, Alzheimer's and Brain Awareness Month, we often hear statistics and warnings. Yeah. But I also want to focus on hope, Dr. Rodriguez, as well as prevention. What are some everyday habits people can begin practicing right now in their homes that may help support healthier brain aging?
10: Yeah, you know, a lot of brain health comes back to some surprisingly core things that we often hear about in terms of healthy aging. And there are six key things that ARP calls our six core pillars of brain health that that are the way we advise people to kind of start taking steps toward addressing their brain health. And that's staying socially connected, keeping your brain engaged, managing your stress, exercising regularly, getting good quality sleep, and eating healthy foods. In addition, managing our physical health, like common chronic conditions, also key part of prevention. But there's just a lot of practical behaviors that fit into all our daily lives, and they're central to how we talk about protecting brain health.
6: Yeah, and I appreciate, you know, that list is practical, as you just mentioned, achievable things that people can begin incorporating immediately after this broadcast. One thing that surprises many people is learning that brain health and overall physical health are deeply connected, as you just referred to. What are some of the major risk factors, Dr. Rodriguez, that people often overlook when it comes to dementia or cognitive decline?
10: Well, several of them are these common chronic conditions that millions of Americans suffer from. Diabetes, hypertension, having high cholesterol. These are three key factors that if we don't manage these conditions, they can really affect our brains in the long term. Another is hearing loss. If we're suffering from hearing loss and we could benefit from the use of a hearing aid, that is something else that could really help protect our brains. Sleep apnea is another one. It prevents us from getting good sleep. And that is another major physical health issue that could affect our brains in the long run. And then when we compound some of these health issues with some of our health behaviors or our lifestyles, like being physically inactive, smoking, excessive alcohol consumption, and being overweight or obese, all these things kind of, they're all related to each other and they're all interconnected. And so many of these common manageable health issues are things that a lot of people just don't realize they're connected to our brain health, but addressing them and managing them with the help of a healthcare provider are things that can help go a long way toward improving our brain health.
6: Yeah, Dr. Rodriguez, I fall into this category in that I'm one of those individuals that has assumed that dementia is simply unavoidable, just a part of getting older. But how important is public awareness in helping people understand, like myself, that dementia risk may actually be influenced by one's lifestyle and health choices?
10: Yeah, I mean, if you know, the first thing I'll say is dementia is not an inevitable part of aging. There's meaningful things we can do to reduce our risk and support aging in a healthier way. Awareness of those facts are very uneven across the U.S. population. A lot of adults don't fully connect things like the physical health issues we just talked about to their brain health. They don't realize that one thing affects the other. And increasing awareness, one of the central things we try to do as an organization, is something that helps people see where they can take steps to protect their brain health earlier rather than later. And so there's, you know, we have a program, Staying Sharp, that can help people figure out actions they can take to support their brain health that they can find on our website.
6: Yeah, and I appreciate that. It's that awareness that can become the first step towards prevention and healthier decision making. Now, Dr. Rodriguez, one thing that AARP seems to emphasize is empowerment of fear. So when people learn that there are things they can do to support brain health, what does that actually motivate, you know, change in behavior?
10: Research shows that it definitely can. When people learn that their dementia risk is something that is modifiable, that they can have some control over, many say they're a lot more likely to take action. And a lot of it is just knowing, you know, they say knowing is half the battle. Knowing there are things you can do to help make that shift from fear or lack of control to understanding an issue, that leads to empowerment, and that empowerment helps people take action and make change. You know, that could be whether you're increasing your physical activity, whether you start working on your sleeping habits, you schedule an appointment to get your hearing checked, or you talk to your healthcare provider about managing your heart health. All those things reinforce the idea that information can influence behavior when it's clear and relevant.
6: Yeah. You know, when I launched the Senior Zone some years ago, Dr. Rodriguez, I began to learn the effects through conversations like this of loneliness, as well as social isolation in our older adults. Can you talk about the role that social connection plays in protecting as well as supporting brain health?
10: Yeah. You know, humans are, we're wired for social connection. We're wired to have these kind of conversations. We're wired to be with each other. And so that gives us purpose. It stimulates our brains. It gives us routines and it can lead to greater support. So social connections are an incredibly important part of our brain health. And a lot of people can't underestimate that. People who are socially isolated are more likely to have depression. They're more likely to suffer from chronic stress. They're more likely to be physical and active, and they're more likely to have health conditions that can also affect their brains over time. So social interaction as we age helps keep our brain engaged. Having these conversations, having positive relationships, getting involved in your community, all those things will require your memory. They require your attention. They require you to communicate, and they help you process emotions as well. So our brains are really built for this, and we need to keep up those actions and activities as we age in order to keep ourselves sharp.
6: Yeah. And I think many of us, I know I have, underestimate just how healing, you know, conversation can be, friendship and faith communities and just staying engaged, how that can truly be helpful. It is June. So during this month, Alzheimer's and Brain Awareness Month, families are also thinking about loved ones already living with dementia. What message would you give to caregivers who may feel emotionally exhausted, spent, overwhelmed, or afraid?
10: Yeah, you know, caregiving is one of those really emotionally and exhausting, physically exhausting things that people take on, particularly when they're caring for a loved one with dementia. And I think it's really important for caregivers to really know that they're not alone. Supporting someone living with dementia is really meaningful work. But that caregiver also needs support, they need rest, they need community, and they need all that so they can continue to care for their own health. If you don't take care of yourself, then you may not be in a place to take care of your loved one. So the message I would have for caregivers is to seek out resources for respite care. From a lot of state and local agencies offer respite care services for caregivers, so that they can take the moments to take care of themselves so that they can take care of their loved ones.
6: Absolutely. I've said this 1,000 times here. Self-care is not selfish, right?
10: That's right.
6: There's a reason
10: we have these large responsibilities. Yeah.
6: Yeah, absolutely. Absolutely. Another thing people may not realize, Dr. Rodriguez, is that brain health isn't only a quote unquote senior issue. Why is it important for our younger adults, middle aged folks, to begin paying attention to brain health?
10: Well, you know, brain health is something that develops throughout our life course. You know, like many of the factors we talked about, blood pressure, high cholesterol, those are factors that start affecting people in their 30s and 40s. And so the longer you live with these issues unmanaged, the worse it is in the long term. So it's never too early to start caring about your brain health. And it's also never too late to take those steps either. So there's positive news on both ends of that age spectrum. We're never too young and we're never too old.
6: Yeah. What have you found, Dr. Rodriguez, that surprises people the most when they begin learning more deeply about brain health as well as dementia prevention?
10: You know, for me, people are always surprised by how interconnected our body systems are. I think because of the way things are set up, we tend to learn about health in terms of individual diseases or individual organ systems. But when people start realizing that all this stuff is interconnected, that if you take care of your heart, you're taking care of your brain, that if you address hearing loss, you're taking care of your brain, I think that surprises a lot of people and kind of also makes them realize that there's a lot more they can do to take charge of their brain health. And so I think for me, that's the biggest one that people most often get surprised by.
6: Yeah. You know, we preach here. I say preach, you know, knowing your numbers, right? It's those gateway numbers, your cholesterol, your blood pressure, your weight, right? All those numbers, right? Even as your PSA, anything that would cause worry and anxiety, right? Know those numbers and manage those numbers. I call them the gateway numbers, and that can lead to better brain health. That's my unprofessional, untrained disposition there. If you want to share in that thought before my last question, we can piggyback on that as well. Knowing your numbers.
10: Yeah, I mean, particularly with your glucose levels, fasting blood glucose levels to check for diabetes, your blood pressure, your knowing those numbers are what help you and your providers decide when to take action and what kind of action to take. And so getting those regular checkups, engaging with your primary care doctor, those are all keys to healthy aging and health and protecting your brain as you age.
6: Yeah. Well, I'm just happy to know from this conversation, listening to you, Dr. Rodriguez, that I have some control, right? It's just not an aging issue anymore. There is some control that I and others have over brain health through lifestyle choices and knowing one's number. Finally, as we kick off this month, the month of June of 2026, Alzheimer's and Brain Awareness Month here on the Senior Zone, what is one major takeaway you hope listeners carry with them after today's conversation?
10: I mean, I think for me, the big takeaway I would want people to take is that there's something they can do. You know, research estimates that almost up to 40% of dementia cases are preventable worldwide. That's not an insignificant number. And there's an opportunity to take your health in your hands and work with your providers and work on changing behaviors and being healthier that can make a difference for you as you age and for your brain health in the long term. So I would say that empower yourself. There's a lot of resources out there. ARP has wonderful resources like our Staying Sharp program and our Brain Health Resource Center. We also have a Global Council for Brain Health that's written great recommendations and guidelines for people that you can review, and you can empower yourself to take steps to support those good outcomes in the future.
6: Absolutely. Absolutely. It's just outstanding conversation once again, and such an important reminder that protecting our brain health is part of protecting our quality of life. Family, as we recognize Alzheimer's and Brain Awareness Month throughout the month of June, let today's conversation serve as a reminder that brain health deserves our attention, our conversations, and our action. Whether it's staying physically active, managing blood pressure, getting quality sleep, as Dr. Rodriguez mentioned, remaining socially connected, or simply scheduling those hearing and vision checkups, small choices today may help shape healthier tomorrows. I want to thank Dr. Juan Rodriguez, Vice President of Policy and Brain Health and Executive Director of the Global Council on Brain Health, for joining us today and helping us kick off this important month of awareness here on the Senior Zone. Dr. Rodriguez, thank you, my friend.
10: No, thank you for having me, Sean. It was a pleasure.
6: All right. Thank you as well. You are welcome back anytime. 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
6: Welcome back, family. This is The Senior Zone, and I am your host, Sean Perry. Now, listen, one of the biggest concerns many older adults and families have today is this. How do I safely remain in my own home and still maintain my independence? Because the truth is, most people want to age in place. They want to stay where life feels familiar, comfortable, and connected, but caregiving, home safety, memory concerns, and family stress are becoming real challenges for millions of families. So today, we're having some honest conversation about what aging in place really looks like today and what families can do right now to better support their loved ones. Joining us is Dr. Lakeland Hogan Etchenberger, gerontologist and caregiving advocate with Home Instead, a company dedicated to helping seniors live safely and comfortably at home with care since 1997. Dr. Lakeland, welcome to the Senior Zone.
15: Thank you so much for having me. I'm delighted to be here.
6: It is an absolute pleasure and honor to have you here. Let's just jump right in with the time that we have, Dr. Lakeland. Before we dig into the deeper conversation, let's start with you. Tell our listeners a little bit about your work with Home Instead and why supporting older adults and caregivers has become such a personal mission for you.
15: Absolutely. Happy to. Well, I grew up watching caregiving in my own family. So my family rallied around our great grandma Manhart nearly 30 years ago, and we were helping her with little things, medications, meals, getting up and walking around, socialization. And it really was transformational for her because she was declining in her health. But those little things really helped her kind of come back to life and extended her life another decade. And so actually my parents founded Home Instead because they were inspired by this situation we watched unfold in our own family. And so Home Instead was born out of that need that so many families have, extra support to help keep their loved one safe, independent at home. Kind of just as you talked about, so many people want to stay home. And so we're helping make that a reality. And I also personally just love helping older adults. And so I pursued education in gerontology, which is the study of aging. So my personal experience has really aligned with my professional passions. And I love the work I get to do.
6: I love it. I love it. We know we hear the phrase aging in place all the time these days, Dr. Lakeland, but I think a lot of people define it differently. So when you hear that phrase, what does aging in place really mean in today's world?
15: Well, I think aging in place means staying in the place that feels most comfortable for you, whether that's your home or in moving in with another family member. But aging in place means staying where you want to be and having the independence and dignity to really age on your own terms. And so I like to think of it kind of in multiple buckets. Aging in place, you have to kind of assess, is your physical environment set up in a way that's going to support you as you age? And then are you going to have the resources in terms of support? So maybe it's your family, friends, or outside services coming in to help you age, again, in the place that you want to. So really, it kind of goes back to that agency and choice, having a say in the way you age. That's how I view it.
6: Yeah, I completely get it. And I understand. And let's be honest, most folks want to stay in their homes as long as possible. I know that I do. Why do you think remaining at home matters so deeply emotionally, mentally, and even physically for older adults?
15: Oh, gosh. Well, I think that there are so many reasons. You know, home is where we feel comfortable. We're in familiar surroundings. That's where we've made a lot of our memories. We're part of our communities. Maybe you know your neighbors. You have a local grocery store and the cashier knows your name. Maybe you're part of a faith community in that neighborhood. And so there's so much rooted there in your identity. I think we really associate our sense of home with our sense of identity. And so it becomes emotional as we get older. And maybe we're not able to navigate our environment as easily, or we're having health conditions that are changing and we need more support. You know, realizing that we might need to make some modifications to our environment or bring some in some help it can be an emotional journey for so many.
6: Yeah. You know, Dr. Lakeland, I know a lot of families listening may be quietly noticing changes in a parent, a spouse, yeah, or even a loved one, but they're not quite sure what to do next. What are some early warning signs that additional support may be needed at home?
15: You know, that's a really great question. I think these are a few things that people should pay attention to. You know, the home environment and the surroundings, if you're starting to see that the house is a little messier, maybe there's unopened mail, multiple medication bottles, and some are full, some are empty. Maybe you're noticing changes in your loved one's personal hygiene and the way that they kind of spruce themselves up, or maybe there's starting to be challenges there, so they're not as cleanly as they once were. Maybe you're noticing more confusion, and maybe the stove has been left on one too many times. Maybe you're noticing some mobility changes, and maybe there's some near falls happening. Or maybe they're kind of starting to withdraw socially. Maybe they're not going to the monthly book club or the weekly coffee meetup that they have always gone to. It might be a sign that they're having some physical challenges, or maybe they're noticing some cognitive change in themselves. And so it's starting to show up in a variety of ways. But, you know, if you're noticing a change in your loved one, you know them best, most likely. So it's probably a sign that, okay, maybe we need to have a conversation, start to ask how they're feeling about living in their environment, or how are they feeling about keeping up with the day-to-day household items? And is there anything that would make life a little easier?
6: Yeah, that's a great segue into my next question, which will be about having the conversation. What advice would you give adult children or family caregivers who don't know how to approach the difficult conversation around safety, driving, memory concerns, or just accepting help?
15: Yeah, that is such a tough question, because sometimes having the conversation is the hardest part. But I think the key there is conversation. Talking with the older adult, make sure that they feel part of the conversation, that they have an opportunity to express their wants, needs, wishes, and to actually be heard by the other members of the family. That's really important. And I think a lot of times when we focus on the goal, that can help orient everyone to what the solutions could be. And most of the time, the goal is to stay at home for as long as possible. So if we can talk about realistically what will need to happen in order to make that a reality, then that shows your loved one that you are wanting to help them maintain as much independence, help them meet that goal to the best of your ability, instead of kind of approaching it from a negative perspective of, okay, we're trying to take things away, or we're trying to insist that you get this certain kind of help or make this modification. Again, if you always orient to the goal and make sure that they're involved, then usually they have more buy-in, and it can help with the conversation. Yeah. It doesn't always work every time, but I think it's a good place to start.
6: Yeah, absolutely. I know you've seen this many times in the work that you do, and that is how quickly and overwhelming family caregiving can become. With that being said, Dr. Lakeland, what are some of the biggest mistakes families make when trying to handle everything all alone?
15: Yes, I think the biggest mistake is thinking you're going to do it alone. I don't think caregiving should be done alone. I think that you should tap into resources early before you think you need it. If I had a dollar for every time somebody said, oh, I wish I would have started services sooner, or, well, things aren't that bad yet, so I'm going to wait a little longer before I get some help. A lot of times we see that that just isn't the best approach. You know, you want to be looking into these supports and resources before you need them, because so often we see families wait until a crisis, until they're totally burnt out, they themselves are in the hospital, or their loved one has a fall or major health event, before they look into getting help and support. So I think the sooner you can start to do that research, look into your options, then when you go to start initiate those services, you're coming from a place of being informed. You have some time as opposed to a crisis where you're having to make decisions really fast under a lot of stress. So I think that's the biggest mistake, is not looking into your support and resources early on in your caregiving journey.
6: Great, great response. Let's have some practical talk right now, some real talk for folks listening out there right now. For families wanting to help a loved one remain independent at home, what are some simple real world changes they can make right now, starting today, that could dramatically improve safety as well as quality of life?
15: Great question. I think, look at the bathroom. The bathroom is where we see the most falls occur in the house. So look at the bathing situation. Do they have grab bars installed? Do they need a shower seat to sit down while they bathe? Are there non-slip bath mats on the ground outside of the shower? So really taking a look at how they utilize the restroom and how to make that environment safer, I think that would be my number one place to start. From there, then start to look at the other rooms of the home that they are in all the time, probably the kitchen, the living room, and look for any safety issues that could be in those environments. You know, those throw rugs, get rid of them. You know, making sure that they, all of the furniture that they're sitting in, they can easily get in and out of. So those are some practical things you can do to modify the environment. And then also start to look into those resources that can come into the home to support families. So looking into things like home care, you can go to our website, homeinstead.com, to learn more, or look up your area agency on aging to see what support resources they might have locally for you in the area. Because again, the sooner you can start looking into those resources, the better.
6: Yeah, thank you. Thank you again, Dr. Lakeland. Another thing, Dr. Lakeland, many caregivers who are our unsung heroes struggle with is guilt. They feel guilty asking for help, guilty taking a break, sometimes even guilty feeling exhausted. Can you speak to the emotional toll that caregiving takes on people?
15: Yes, I know that guilt is a very common feeling as caregivers. And so if you are feeling that, know that you're in the norm. But I think it's important to realize that it's okay to ask for help. It's not a sign of failure or weakness. I see it as a sign of strength. Because we know for so many that caregiving is a marathon, not a sprint. People are often in this role for many years, sometimes even decades. And so you have to take care of yourself, and you have to find kind of your support circle, your support network too, to help sustain you on your caregiving journey. And so I think it's important to process those feelings, those emotions, in whatever way is healthy and most impactful for you. So maybe it's journaling, maybe it's exercise, maybe it's talk therapy. Find an outlet for those emotions. Get connected to other caregivers too, through support groups, whether they're virtual, in person, because also knowing you're not alone in your caregiving journey can also be very powerful and can help you realize, okay, I'm not the only one feeling these emotions. And a lot of times caregivers, fellow caregivers, have the best advice for one another, and you can learn so much from each other.
6: Yeah, great, great answer, Dr. Lakeland. It's now June 1st, to be precise, which means it's Alzheimer's and Brain Awareness Month. And earlier in today's show, we discussed brain health with AARP. How closely connected are caregiving and cognitive health conversations becoming today?
15: Oh, so common. We're seeing an increase in the number of diagnoses of cognitive impairment. And so we're seeing more caregivers, more families impacted by cognitive decline and brain change. So I think it's very interwoven. And I think what caregivers also need to realize is their brain health and their cognition is important too. And we're learning so much about brain health. We know that over our life course, a lot of the lifestyle factors that we're engaging can impact our brain health in later life. Things like getting proper nutrition, hydration, sleep, socialization, exercise. So all of these things are so important for our brain health. And a lot of those things as a caregiver, you put on a back burner when you're caregiving. So I think this month of June is a great time for us to remind caregivers that your brain health is important too. Of course, also, it's important to acknowledge that their loved one, the person they're caring for, might be impacted by cognitive decline or brain change. But I think it's a good reminder that there is a lot they can do as caregivers to take care of themselves, even in these little micro moments throughout the day, stopping to take a drink of water or prepping a few healthy snacks for the week so that you're getting proper nutrition, or looking into respite care so you can get to your own doctor's appointment or take a nap during the day, so that you can, again, sustain yourself on your caregiving journey, but also protect your own brain health. Because long after your caregiving journey is gone, you're going to be aging, and we want caregivers to age well, in addition to the person they're caring for.
6: Dr. Lakeland, we are nearly out of time, but for our older adults listening right now who may fear losing their independence someday, or for caregivers who just may feel overwhelmed, what words of encouragement would you leave with them today?
15: Oh gosh, it's a shame that we only have a few minutes left, because there's so much I would like to say. I think to an older adult who has the fear of losing their independence, that's completely normal. I think, though, there's a lot you can do to help maintain as much independence as possible. I know at Homestead, our care professionals, they really get to know our clients to help maintain their independence as much as possible. So there's a lot you can do to hang on to your abilities and also focus on what you can still do. I know that there it can be discouraging to see some of the changes you're experiencing, but you are still capable of so much, and so don't lose sight of that. And then to the caregivers listening, reach out for help. Don't let yourself reach that burnout stage, because we need you. We need all the caregivers out there in the world, and you're doing a great job. And I just know that I appreciate all you do. You're seen, you're valued, and what you're

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0: anymore. Welcome back, folks, and here we go. It's time to light up our spirits as we celebrate another week of special milestones. It's now part of our tradition to honor, recognize, and celebrate a few of our amazing seniors who are adding another candle on their life's cake this week. So let's give them a warm shout out. First up, we have Donald Edwards, 59, today, Monday, June 1st, from Falls Church, Virginia. Happy birthday, Donald. Wendy Gadsden, 62, Social Security eligible, tomorrow, Tuesday, June 2nd, from Laurel, Maryland. Happy birthday, Wendy. Joyce Childs, 70 years young, on Wednesday, June 3rd, from Hyattsville, Maryland. Happy birthday, Joyce. Ralph Moore, 74, tomorrow as well, June 3rd, from Baltimore, Maryland. Happy birthday, Ralph. C.T. Durbin, Washington, 83, on Wednesday, June 3rd, from Washington, D.C. Happy birthday, C.T. Pat Via is 72, on Wednesday, June 3rd, from Martinsville, Virginia. Happy birthday, Pat. Laverne Anderson, 68, on Friday, June 5th, from Philadelphia, PA. Happy birthday, Laverne. Teresa Turner, 72, on Sunday, June 7th, from Gatesville, Maryland. Happy birthday, Teresa. And last but not least, Darlene Bogan Dawkins is 60 years young, on Sunday, June 7th, from Chesterfield, Virginia. Happy birthday, Darlene, and happy birthday to each and every one of you from all of us here at the Senior Zone. And family, if you'd like to celebrate someone special on the air, just send the full name, age they are turning, the city and state they are from, and the birth date to info@theseniorzone.com. That is info@theseniorzone.com. All right, family, it is now time for Dear Grave Woman, featuring Joelle Simone, where wisdom, honesty, compassion, and life lessons all come together in a very unique way. Joelle, take it away, my friend.
1: Hello, everyone, and welcome back to Dear Grave Woman. I am your host, Joelle Simone, also known as The Grave Woman. And today I have a question for you. What are you leaving behind in the form of cultural assets? And so by cultural assets, I mean things that maybe are not tangible, such as an insurance policy, a home, a vehicle, a check, so to speak, but the things that are innately unique to you. And so in order to get your gears going and hopefully help you manifest some of these cultural assets or recognize some of these cultural assets in your life, I'm going to share to you the top 7 cultural assets that I encourage the families and individuals that I work with to focus on. Number 1 are your oral traditions and stories. And so the practice of passing history, wisdom, humor, and survival strategies through spoken word is one of the most enduring legacy systems. And so how are you capturing your stories and ensuring that generations to come will have access to them? Number 2 is your spirituality and faith-based practices, whether rooted in Christianity, Islam, African diasporic social spiritual systems, or blended practice, spirituality has functioned as both refuge and resistance, especially for communities of color. Number 3 is your music heritage and your sonic memory. What is the soundtrack of your life? Have you recorded songs either on tape, CDs, YouTube playlists, or any other medium to share with those that you're leaving behind? Number 4 is your kinship networks and chosen family structures.

0: extended family systems, such as fictive kin, such as people that are our aunties, our uncles, and community elders that don't have no kin or blood relation to us, as well as neighborhood-based caregiving, create relational ecosystems that go beyond biological ties. Who is your non-blood family community? And is your family or your loved ones even aware that they exist? Number five are your cultural codes of resistance and adaptation. That kind of ties into storytelling a little bit. What have you survived? What can future generations glean strength from in the event or upon your demise? Sharing those things is vitally important. Number six are rituals of grief, homegoing, and ancestor honoring. What have you done to navigate grief and to survive loss in your life? And number seven, last but not least, is your aesthetic expression, your cultural style, and your identity language. Things like pieces that you've worn in your hair, statement pieces from your closet, and just things that make you you that are going to be left behind. They are tangible, but on a deeper level, they're not, because they represent your essence. Thank you so much for paying attention today. And Sean, back to you for the Later Life Lowdown.
1: Joelle, Simone, you did it again. 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And don't forget, if you are struggling with the rising cost of prescriptions, groceries, utilities, and healthcare expenses, visit benefitscheckup.org. 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And over in Northern Virginia, the Virginia Department of Aging and Rehabilitative Services continues offering caregiver resources, meal assistance, and aging support services for older adults and families throughout the Commonwealth. 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And that's a wrap up for this week's Later Life Lowdown, where the info is fresh, the love is always real, and the goal is always to enrich your journey. And family, before we get out of here, thank you once again for spending part of

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5: The situation that was trying to pin you to the mat, that you thought was working against you, was actually God working for you.
6: Dr. Tony Evans says even though God will use hard times to get us ready to benefit from his blessings, it's up to us to participate in the process.
5: God has given you the authority to determine how things will work out.
6: This is the Alternative Broadcast, featuring the timeless biblical teachings from the archives of Dr. Tony Evans. There's an old saying, cheaters never prosper. But today, Dr. Evans tells us about one cheater who did prosper, once God took him through a process of challenge, change, and growth. Let's turn to Genesis chapter 32 as he begins.
5: What God did when he orchestrated the culture was to orchestrate placing men in a unique position of, here it is, the transfer of divine authority. And the transfer of divine favor. And the word that the Bible uses to refer to that transfer is called the blessing. When that transfer does not take place, divine favor and divine authority being transferred from the man to his family and his culture,

The Bible has another word for that. It's called the curse. Curse in the Bible refers to the pain of not experiencing your divinely ordained reason for being. But the way God set this up, it doesn't just happen. It happens by transfer. It happened with Adam, and it was to be passed down through the generations. Of course, what the devil wants to do is he wants to short circuit the blessing by getting men to not pass it on and substitute it with the curse. That's what he did in the Garden of Eden. So there was the loss of God's favor. So now instead of the culture being a place of blessing, it became through his children a place of murder. This thing about blessing and cursing is no small thing. And then the great weight on our shoulders is that we are the primary ones to transfer it. Let me explain something. You and I aren't blessed just because you have a new car. You aren't blessed because you got a new house or a new wardrobe. Those are nice things. But when the Bible talks about blessing, it's talking about something a lot deeper than that. It's talking about the transference of divine favor. So you're blessed when you've been transferred the favor of God and his authority for the future. The blessing always involved an inheritance. Whenever the Bible talks about passing on the blessing, it's always talking about passing on the inheritance. If you are a man and you have a family, I hope you have, if you're irresponsible, if you don't have, a will. Because what the will does is identify what you're passing on to the future. And the reason you do a will is so it's clear what your intentions are in terms of the future. The Bible declares that it is the role of the man to look after the future through his family, through his children, down to his grandchildren. In fact, the Bible identifies a righteous man as a man who covers his grandchildren. Not merely his children, or as the Bible calls it, his children's children. Today we're undergoing a curse because the blessing is not being passed down. The curse is being passed down. It's being passed down through males who never become men. Because it's possible to be a male and not be a man. It's being passed down by a culture that disregards women, by a culture of violence, by a culture of rebellion, by a culture of lack of discipline. It is being passed down as a curse. What you and I are witnessing today is not a lost generation. What we're witnessing today is the product of a lost generation. What we're witnessing is the transference of a curse, rather than the transference of the blessing. Today I want to talk to you, primarily men, but it will apply to all of us in various ways, about one such man who wanted to turn a curse into a blessing. In the Bible, in the Old Testament, when the Bible talks about passing on the blessing, this naming and determining the future, it would talk about God's covenant with his people, and God would say, I am the God of Abraham, Isaac, and Jacob. Those three would always be patched together because that covered grandfather, father, grandson. I want to talk to you about Jacob. We find that Isaac had two sons. One son was Esau, and the other son was Jacob. The word Jacob, the name Jacob, means trickster. He was a trickster. He was a shyster. He was a duper. He was the one who would manipulate things in order to make them work out like he wanted to. He was the one who used the human methodology to serve his own ends. But there was one thing Jacob wanted more than anything else, and that was the blessing. Because he knew what the blessing was. The problem, however, was that the older son got the biggest part.
side of the blessing. The Bible says the older son got a double portion. Jacob wanted that blessing. So he connived and schemed to trick his father Isaac into blessing him while making Isaac think he was actually blessing Esau. Now, we don't have time to read the full story. You can go back and read it yourself in Genesis 27. But just to quickly summarize it, here's what happened. While Isaac was old and couldn't see, he got dressed up like Esau, talked like Esau, acted like Esau, and walked in and said, "Father, it's time to bless me." He said, which son are you?" He said, I'm Esau, your oldest." Isaac blessed Jacob thinking he was Esau. Esau sold to Jacob his birthright for some Quaker oat cereal, some porridge, okay? He said, "Look, you hungry? I can cook. Will you trade me for your porridge, your birthright?" When he traded the birthright, Jacob went in and got the blessing. The blessing said that as the dew falls down from heaven, Genesis 20 says, so shall the goodness of God fall on you. He says, and I will bless you. Remember, I said blessing always involves authority. He says, so that others will come under your authority and you will lead. Not only that, but those who bless you, I will bless. And those who curse you, I will curse, for I will be your God. In other words, I am going to take care of your future. You want to know what a blessing is? It is when God goes ahead of you to take care of that stuff so that when you arrive, it's ready. That's a blessing. Now, the problem is, watch this now. Jacob has a blessing that his character is not ready for. He wanted the right thing, but he wasn't yet the right person. God will give you the blessing. In fact, if you are here, whether man or woman, and you have accepted Jesus Christ, you have inherited the blessing. If you've accepted Jesus Christ, even if you didn't have an earthly daddy, you have a father. For God calls himself your father, and with the new covenant comes the blessing, every spiritual blessing in heavenly places. So every man in here who is a Christian has been pronounced by God to be blessed. But it's possible to be blessed and not yet have run into your blessing. Just like God blessed Israel and delivered them from Egypt, but it took them 40 years to arrive to the blessing, which was the land of Canaan. Why did it take them 40 years from being blessed to being able to get the inheritance of the blessing? Because it took development in the wilderness. In other words, God won't share his blessing until your character is ready to receive it. Chapter 32, verse 24. Then Jacob was left alone, and a man wrestled with him until daybreak. And when he saw he had not prevailed against him, he touched the socket of his thigh so that the socket of Jacob's thigh was dislocated while he wrestled with him. When God is trying to address our character,

0: 27 says. That's what chapter 28 says. It says Jacob was blessed, but he's a blessed man on the run because he's a jacked up blessed man. Before God can unleash the blessing and reverse the curse, he's got to deal with the man. Because Jacob has defined manhood the wrong way. He thinks to be a man is to get over. He thinks to be a man is to be able to fool people. He thinks to be a man is to walk a certain way and talk a certain way and have a certain image. He all messed up about what it means to be a man. So he puts this man into a situation he can't fix. What is all this about? It is about the thing that every man has to go through who really wants a blessing. And that is brokenness. What is brokenness? Brokenness is where God strips you of your self-sufficiency. Sometimes God, men have to dislocate things so we see we ain't all that. And God often has to create pain to reduce us in order to bless us. The man who wrestles with him says in verse 26, "Let me go, for the dawn is breaking." In other words, the sun's coming up. But he said, watch this now, "I won't let you go till you bless me." All of a sudden, through this process of dislocation, through this process of being reduced to this painful situation he can't fix, he discovers that there was a connection between his pain and God's purposes. There was a connection between his problem and God's blessing. See, one of the problems men face is often we don't make the connection about the things we can't fix and what God's trying to say. God don't want you to fix it. That's why he keeps dislocating stuff. And every time you think it's connected, he disconnects it. And every time you think it's fixed, he re-breaks it. And every time you think you've gotten through the situation, something else goes wrong. And every time you think things are right on the job, somebody else goes off on you. And the certain time you think that everything's going to be all right, somebody else throws something at you. And you go year after year without making the connection. That is God dislocating stuff. See, one of our problems is we mistake the hand of God for the hand of man because we don't make the connection. So he is in the struggle of his life and he discovers God was in the struggle. Verse 27, he says, "I'm not going to let you go until you bless me." He says, "Okay, what is your name?" Now, this is a weird conversation to be having in a fight because in the Bible, names aren't just names. Names have to do with your identity. Names have to do with your character. That's why when God wanted to do something different with a person, he changed their name. In other words, Jacob, who are you? "I'm Jacob. I'm a trickster. You want a blessing? Watch this now. You got to change your name." He says in verse 28, "Your name shall no longer be trickster. You don't operate that way anymore. That's not who you are. Your name shall be Israel. Israel is the one who struggled with God." You know what's a wonderful thing to know as a man? That the one you thought was against you was actually God for you. The situation that was trying to pin you to the mat, that you thought was working against you, was actually God working for you. So in getting rid of that problem, all you did was delay the blessing. Because God was going to use that to bless you. And so, God, show me if it's you. Because if it's you, even though I got a dislocated hip, I'm not going to let you go until you leave your purposes with me for the future.
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0: In verse 29, it says, "Then Jacob asked him and said, 'Please tell me your name.' And he said, 'Why are you asking me my name?' And he blessed him there." He said, what's your name? He said, "Why are you asking me my name?" What kind of answer to the question is that question? In other words, you know who I am. You just said who I am. I just told you your name is Israel. You just asked me for my name. What did I tell you when I told you your name? Your name is Israel. What does Israel mean? One who just strove with God. You asking me my name? Guess what? To know my name, watch this now. This is it. Don't miss it. To know my name, all you got to do is say your name. To know my name, all you got to do is say your name. Because your name means the one who strove with God. So just keep telling you who you are, and you know who I am. Because I just shared my name with you. And now you got a new name. And he blessed him there. In other words, he was bringing forth the blessing that he had promised. Men, you can't keep your name and have God and his blessing. You can't keep your way of operating, your way of doing things, your way of defining maleness, your way of defining the role of a husband, your way of defining a role of a father, your way of handling stuff. You can't keep your name and then get on your knees and ask for his blessing. His blessing comes with his name. Oh, it gets interesting. So Jacob named the place Peniel, for he said, "I have seen God face to face, yet my life has been preserved." Oh, this is sweet. I just saw God thinking I was looking at a man. We were told he was wrestling with a man. But actually, he was looking at God. Because God was working through, we call it in theology a theophany, a visible manifestation of God. God was working through a visible manifestation of a man to actually just put himself on display. Since God is invisible, he works through visible things in order to display the invisible God in a visible way. He said, "I have just seen God," watch this now, "and my life is still preserved." In other words, I'm still here. Look, the text says that the man touched the socket of his hip and disconnected. Okay, now let me explain something. If God wanted to get rid of homeboy, he didn't have to touch his hip. He just could have done this and disconnected a valve. And homeboy wouldn't have been around. You see, if God wants to get rid of you, it don't take that long. It ain't that long. He ain't got to wrestle all night if he want to get rid of you. If you want to get rid of you, it ain't going to take 12 hours of war. It ain't going to do all that. All he just speak the word and it's over. He said, "I've been fighting with God and I'm still here." Anybody with me now? I've been wrestling with God, but God will let you prevail. Even though he'll cause you pain in the process, when he knows he's trying to bless you. He's trying to bless you. He let him prevail. So when the sun rises, after sweating and fighting all night long, here's Jacob. He limping, right? He limping. He limping because he's dislocated. So he's hurting to walk. If God's going to touch you, he's going to create something in your life that makes you limp. He's going to put something in your life you get to remind you. Every time you move, you can't make it on your own. See, Jacob couldn't take one step without remembering me and God was fighting. My hip hurt because me and God was at war. I'm hurt because me and God. So you would see Jacob walking and say, oh, man, something happened to his man. Jacob said, let me tell you, I've been blessed. Yeah, I'm limping, but I've been blessed. Every time I walk and every time I limp, it's because I've been blessed. Because I'm only limping because I ran into God. God ran into me. He blessed me. And I got a limp to remind me I've been blessed. But the limp is also to remind me you better not try to do this on your own because you do have another hip. I can come around this side. So you better remember. So here's the choice, man. Do you want to be a blessed man with a limp or a cursed man who can just keep walking? So you can keep doing all this stuff and walking and have no limp and have no blessing. Or you can limp but be blessed. Because you have been with God and you will not let God go until he does something. His limp was his claim to fame. If you hang in there with God so that he can address your character, you will discover your problem was him all the time. In the New Testament, in Hebrews 11, 21, it says, by faith, Jacob, in his old age, while leaning on his walker, his staff, blessed his grandsons, the two sons of Joseph. And we don't have time to go into it, but he's referring to chapter 48 of Genesis, because in chapter 48, it talks about him blessing his two sons. Guess what you find in chapter 48 when he's getting ready to die and his blessing is about to happen? Passing it on. Because remember, a blessing always passes on to the future. It always involves a legacy. It always involves the transfer of divine favor. See, that's why a lot of this stuff on the prosperity theology is unbiblical. It's unbiblical because it talks about blessing me. And it never talks about the legacy of the blessing of me. See, if there's no legacy attached to it, it's not a biblical blessing. Biblical blessing always has legacy that outruns you, although you get to enjoy it too. Well, he says, I want God's divine favor, and he begins to bless. Now, let me tell you what God did in the blessing. He restored his family to him. Now, he had some wild sons. He had some rapists. He had some incestuous sons. He had some fools. But God turned that thing and worked that thing. Because remember, he'd been blessed. And God restored that family so that Joseph could say, you meant it for evil, but God meant it for good. He turned that thing around. Let me close by telling you the legacy piece. Remember, a blessing always involves the future. Okay, that's why it involves your sons, the God of Abraham, Isaac, and Jacob. It's passed down. It involves tomorrow. The reason why our tomorrow is in jeopardy of the culture is because fathers are not pronouncing a blessing upon their children. And you got a generation of men around here looking for a father because they're looking for a blessing. And you say, but wait a minute, Pastor, you don't understand my background. You don't understand my mess. You don't understand my addictions. You don't understand my daddy. That's messed me up. Our series is called It's Not Too Late. When you come before God with your sin, your circumstances, and he can reduce your character and dislocate your convenience, he's ready to bless you in a biblical way. I was flying back from Raleigh, North Carolina. As we approached Dallas, the pilot came over the loudspeaker and said, there are storms over the Dallas-Fort Worth airport, and the airport has shut down. It says, we have been rerouted to Abilene, Texas, because there's too much stuff over the Dallas-Fort Worth airport, and we can't land. So we got to be rerouted to another location. While in Abilene, Texas, on the tarmac, there was a passenger who said, I was supposed to make a connection in Dallas for a flight to Abilene. I was supposed to get a connection in Dallas for a flight to Abilene. But I'm in Abilene. So I want to know, will you let me off here? I know this wasn't the way I was supposed to get here. But since I am here, I want to know, will you let me off here? I looked out the window, and here's this passenger with their two babies getting off of the back of the plane, walking to the terminal because they were home. Now, it wasn't the way they had planned to get home. It wasn't the way they had prescribed to get home. But due to a diversion, because there was so much mess in the air, something got turned away that took them up. God is so good. He can hit the turbulence in your life, veer off, and still take you home and make it look like that was the plan all the time. God is able to take it, turn it, twist it, and use it, and still get you home in your old age. I want you to know it's not too late. I want you to know that God can take a mess and make a miracle. He can hit a bullseye with a crooked stick. Right now, where you are, change your name.
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6: 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I'm your host, Chris McKay, and I'm really happy to have you along today as we explore and discover the secrets to health and wellness. 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Okay, today I'm going to start with a question, so listen up. Are you in pain? Or if not you, do you know someone who is? Okay, well, we have the great fortune of having Dr. Janet McCarroll back in the studio with us today, and she's going to be talking about why pain has become an epidemic in this country and why so many people out there are suffering day after day after day needlessly. Well, Dr. Janet, it's great to have you back on the show. Great to see you again.
7: Oh, it's good to see you too, Chris. Thanks for having me back.
6: Oh, our pleasure. And for those that may not remember, Dr. Janet is an expert in alternative health and natural pain relief. She's a published author. She's dedicated the past 20 years of her professional career to educating and empowering others to be their own health advocate. She's made appearances on television programs such as Life Today with James Robison, the Christian Television Network, and Doctor to Doctor. She's also been a guest on over 500 secular and Christian radio and TV shows, including The Daily Buzz and Fox affiliates all over the country. Dr. Janet also serves as a member of the American Association of Pharmaceutical Scientists, and she's also a member of the American Association of Nutritional Consultants, and she's created several health formulas now that are literally helping millions of people out there regain their health and wellness. And Dr. Janet, I want to get right into this. I mean, we're talking about pain today, and it always amazes me that, you know, we have the technology to put men on the moon and bring them back again.
7: We do.
6: And yet we can't seem to get a handle on pain relief. I mean, what's going on?
7: The last time I was here, it was estimated that 43 million Americans were dealing with pain in their bodies.
6: That's just astounding.
7: But now that number's doubled to an estimated 86 million American adults. And that's why I'm here today. I really want to talk to you about this epidemic.
6: Well, what kind of pain are we talking about here?
7: All the itises, rheumatoid and osteoarthritis.
6: Mm-hmm.
7: We got the bursitis, the tendonitis. We have fibromyalgia, neck pain and low back pain,
6: mm-hmm.
7: hip pain, knee pain, joint pain. And of course, we have injuries, you know,
6: mm-hmm.
7: and we have the
6: mm-hmm.
7: weekend warrior type things too.
6: Mm-hmm.
7: And actually, Chris, there's over 100 different types of pain syndromes. But the real issue, Chris, is we're failing to get to the root cause of the pain.
6: What's causing this pain epidemic out there? I mean, what is going on?
7: It's just the day that we live in right now. We have more stress than ever before.
6: Yeah, exactly.
7: And that causes pain syndromes ultimately. But I can tell you that there is a real natural solution that can help you get to the root cause of that pain.
6: Mm-hmm.
7: I created my glucosamine cream to take that cream, apply it exactly to where it hurts,
6: mm-hmm.
7: rub it in, it goes in instantly. Because I wanted to give targeted relief immediately.
6: Okay,
7: so,
6: all right.
7: If you're in pain, you want relief now.
6: Exactly. Well, how fast does your formula work?
7: Within 15 minutes.
6: Really?
7: 15 minutes. It's worked for me, my family, and hundreds of thousands of other people.
6: Now, for someone that may be interested in considering your glucosamine cream, I mean, what can it really do for you?
7: Okay, first of all, in 15 minutes, you're going to see reduced pain.
6: Okay.
7: And it's going to help your body to lower inflammation. And with the inflammation lowered, you're going to repair and rebuild your joints. That's going to, in turn, restore flexibility and mobility. You'll see daily, you'll begin to regain your life. You're going to play with your children and grandchildren again. You can get on the floor and get back up off the floor. You can exercise.
6: Right.
7: You can lose weight.
6: Right.
7: You're going to get around with more ease and comfort. And sleep, very importantly, if you can start to sleep again, because I know from personal experience that if you're in pain, you can't sleep. And that's very important when it comes to repairing, regenerating, and reclaiming your life.
6: And people out there are using your formula and getting these benefits?
7: Absolutely. They are, Chris. I hear it every single day. As a matter of fact, I have a few emails and letters that I brought with me, if you have a moment to hear a couple
6: sure,
7: of them.
6: Sure, sure.
7: This is one from Henry from Ohio. He says, I've been suffering from rheumatoid arthritis for many, many years. I'm 77 years old. I've been using Celebrex and Vioxx and other medications, but never had favorable results. I decided to order your glucosamine cream and have been very pleased with the results. I am now pain-free, for which I thank you. I also have an email quickly from Florence from Hollywood who wrote, it's a miracle. I'm back to working in my yard and riding my bike thanks to you. So those are just little things that I've gotten, but there are hundreds to back those up. So there is a natural way to do this, and through the course of the show, we're going to give the listeners some real help.
6: Folks, I want to take a moment here to let you listeners know that if you want to try Dr. Janet's Extra Strength Glucosamine Pain Relief Formula, there's a special toll-free number to call. 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Okay, well, if you're just joining us, we've been talking with Dr. Janet McCarroll. She's a natural health expert. She's also an expert in dealing with pain, pain relief. But we've been talking about how pain has a devastating effect on our overall health, and now how her glucosamine cream, this is a natural solution, is a way to really get to the, I guess, the root cause.
7: That's right.
6: Of pain in the body. Before we get into that, Dr. Janet, I'm going to ask you, I know this is hard for you because this is emotional, but I think it's important for people to understand how you got to where you are today or why, what's driving
7: right.
6: you. And if you could share that
7: sure.
6: story, I'd sure
7: well,
6: appreciate it.
7: Well, it was birthed out of a lot of personal pain and pain that my husband had years ago. He had severe osteoarthritis throughout his body. At the same time, I had fibromyalgia.
6: Right.
7: So I was really on a quest to find something all natural to help him have a better quality of life and for myself as well. I mean, I had to function and raise three children during that time.
6: Mm-hmm. Well, let's talk a little bit about what's in your glucosamine cream.
7: Well, I did a lot of research on glucosamine. I knew how good it was. So I came across the fact that emu oil is a powerful natural anti-inflammatory and can carry most any ingredient right through your skin and deliver relief to your area of pain.
6: Okay.
7: So I took emu oil and glucosamine. I used boswellia, which is an Indian herb that's an anti-inflammatory.
6: Okay.
7: Bromelain, that's an enzyme known to be an anti-inflammatory.
6: Okay.
7: MSM, a natural organic sulfur, that is also just as important as glucosamine in rebuilding and repairing our joints.
6: Yeah.
7: And so I put that all together in a cream that actually has no odor. It's greaseless. It doesn't freeze the pain. It doesn't burn the pain. It doesn't irritate your skin. Goes in 15 minutes later, you have relief. And so that's why I'm here, to share what I know and share what I have.
6: Right.
7: Because it
6: right.
7: works.
6: And I have this here, by the way, folks. Glucosamine cream. It comes in a plastic dispenser that has a pump top on it.
7: It's a pump, and it's metered. You'll need 1 to 2 pumps, depending on the area of pain, of inflammation.
6: Right.
7: If it's sanitary, you know, no contamination, so you don't have to worry about it becoming rancid.
6: Okay. Now, in terms of this getting into your body, then, you're talking about a couple things right here, not only relieving the pain, but also
7: rebuilding
6: the rebuilding part. So how does that work?
7: Once you apply the cream to that area that you're going to target, you get the inflammation to go down and the body heals itself. The body heals itself, provided you give it the raw materials it needs. I'm giving you what you need for your body to take over and do the job it was meant to do, and that's heal.
6: Okay. And this is safe. You did nothing that you have to worry about here?
7: You don't have to worry about a thing. If you're taking drugs for pain, it won't conflict with that at all. None of these ingredients
6: do. Okay, I was going to ask that. Okay. So what is then a realistic expectation? If somebody calls today and wants to try your glucosamine cream, what would you tell them?
7: I would say within the first 15 minutes, you're going to notice that your pain is greatly reduced or even eliminated.
6: Okay.
7: And then over time, you're going to rebuild and repair your joints with that inflammation being taken down. That's going to restore flexibility and mobility. And sleep. I mean, if you can sleep again, that's where our bodies get all of our recuperative, regenerative ability to heal. And then with that being taken care of, all the things that you love to do, you can start doing again, traveling, exercising, so you can lose weight,
6: right.
7: You can socialize with family and friends, you can be the life of the party.
6: Yeah. Pain really changes who you are because of all of these other things.
7: You
6: can't do, or it's very difficult to deal with in terms of living a normal life
7: Well, you can't. You're right. You can't live a normal life anymore.
6: Right.
7: Your life has changed forever until you get this thing taken care of, and you can.
6: Yeah. And you've got people out there that are already getting great results, right?
7: I brought some more emails and letters if you'd like to hear them.
6: Sure.
7: Okay. Let's see. Chris, here's one from Beverly from California. I would love for you to know how happy I am with your product. My feet and legs are usually in pain from being overweight and on my feet all day. At night, I can hardly get to sleep from the pain. I discovered by applying glucosamine to the painful areas, I'm able to get a good night's sleep. Thank you so much for making this possible. Here's one more, Chris, from Darlene from Pittsburgh, Pennsylvania. It's a miracle in a tube that truly does take away the pain. It works as nothing else I've ever tried. It worked quickly and eliminated all of the pain.
6: Are these kinds of responses unusual?
7: No.
6: Really?
7: They're the usual.
6: Really?
7: They're the usual. I mean, I must say that it does my heart good to hear these things because I know what it's like to suffer and I know what it's like to get relief. And every time, you know, I get one of these emails or these letters, it just confirms it. Hundreds of thousands of people have used my cream with great results.
6: That's great. All right, folks, I want to take a moment here to let you listeners know that if you want to try Dr. Janet's Extra Strength Glucosamine Pain Relief Formula, there's a special toll-free number to call. 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So what do you think, folks? This is pretty interesting, isn't it? Pain obviously is something that is a huge epidemic in this country. I don't think there's many of us, or any of us for that matter, that has not experienced pain from time to time, or maybe it's more serious, more chronic, and looking for a real solution here, understanding that perhaps the pharmaceutical approach is now we know is not the best approach at this point because there are so many side effects associated with these drugs out there.
7: That's right.
6: But looking at it from a natural standpoint, and Dr. Janet's glucosamine cream maybe make some sense here. I mean, this is again, putting back into your body. We do seem to discover time and time again that when you give your body what it needs, it knows what to do with it.
7: It does.
6: Knows how to fix the problem. It's only if it doesn't get those things
7: right
6: that you continue to have the problem. And again, we've been talking about Dr. Janet's glucosamine cream, and this is a number of ingredients that you put together.
7: Right.
6: And is this good for any type of pain?
7: If you have pain of any kind, it's going to make a difference. I mean, I don't care how extreme it is and how minimal it is. It's going to give you relief. Now, if it's more extreme, of course, it may take a little longer. But if you can take your pain

0: You have nothing to lose.
1: Okay, again, we're talking about Dr. Janet's glucosamine cream here. And Dr. Janet, I mean, somebody calls today, gets your cream, and tries it. What should they expect, realistically?
0: Within the first 15 minutes, as you use the cream, you'll notice the pain diminishes. And just as slowly as you got out of life, you'll start to see yourself come back into life, and you'll see you'll want to call people again. You'll want to talk on the phone. You know, you'll want to go see your neighbors. You'll want to go take your kids to the park. You'll want to walk your dog again. Yeah. You'll want to do all these things.
1: I think it's just simple things. You'll wash the car.
0: The things other people take for granted.
1: Right, right.
0: You'll be able to do.
1: Right. But on the other hand, people want to know that this is not just you saying this. They want to know that other people out there have been in their situations and have gotten results.
0: Well, I have letters and emails from people all over the country. Does my heart good, you know, to hear back. I have an email from Kay from New York. She says, I have arthritis in too many places and recently broke my right wrist. All these aches and pains are lessened within a few minutes of using the glucosamine cream. Your dispenser is easy to use and was especially appreciated when my wrist wasn't working very well. I will not be without this product. Here's one more. I've lost the pain in my knees and I can walk without any problems, climb stairs, sleep at night without pain. I'm so glad I heard about the cream. It makes me want to wake up in the morning. And that's exactly what we were just talking about.
1: That's interesting. Makes me want to wake up in the morning.
0: You see what I mean?
1: All right, folks, I do want to take a moment here to let you know that if you want to try Dr. Janet's Extra Strength Glucosamine Pain Relief Formula, there's a special toll-free number you can call right now. 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Okay, well, this has been really, really enlightening. We've been talking about pain, which unfortunately is a difficult subject for so many people. And we've been talking about Dr. Janet's glucosamine cream, which contains proven pain-fighting ingredients that not only help to reduce or even eliminate your pain, but also help to rebuild. And
0: that's
1: that's so important. There is an opportunity here to get on a path back to ultimate health.
0: You know, with pain, you have this what-if thinking. What if this isn't going to get better? Am I going to wind up in a wheelchair?
1: Yeah.
0: What do I have? Is this terminal? Is this going to take me out? What's going to happen to my family?
1: Right.
0: What's going to happen to my job? So this is what America is going through. And the stress only perpetuates the pain syndrome.
1: Mm-hmm.
0: And so I'm here to tell you that help is on its way. It's time to take charge. Be proactive. Pick up the phone and try this.
1: So your glucosamine cream is all natural.
0: All natural.
1: And you just rub this right in the area
0: of pain. Put it right where it hurts.
1: It doesn't stink.
0: No.

0: Doesn't and it's
1: not,
0: and it's not
1: greasy.
0: Not greasy.
1: Won't ruin your clothes.
0: And this is safe. You don't have to worry about interactions.
1: No,
0: nothing
1: not
0: to be
1: at
0: concerned
1: all.
0: About there. I meant to ask you: is this something that you can continue to use or should continue to use after, you know, let's say that you don't have pain anymore, but
1: keep
0: you still
1: replenishing.
0: Keep, yeah, get
1: if it happened once, it can happen again.
0: Yeah.
1: So you want to keep replenishing all those building blocks that help us remain flexible.
0: Right.
1: So
0: right.
1: There you have it. It works. It works. I'm living proof. So.
0: And what should you notice when you start using it?
1: More flexibility, less pain. You'll have more mobility. You're going to sleep better.
0: Mm-hmm.
1: You're going to get back into life.
0: Mm-hmm.
1: You know, it's funny. I have people tell me the first and second day they use it. They go, you know, I have a feeling for the first time that my well-being's returning.
0: Mm-hmm.
1: I'm going to be all right.
0: Yeah. And there are literally thousands of people that have benefited already.
1: Absolutely. We know that for a fact. The letters don't stop coming in. So
0: well, can you share a few more with us?
1: Sure. Let's see. I brought some more with me here. We've got Pam from Douglasville, Georgia. She says, my finger swelled and my doctor said it was carpal tunnel syndrome. And I couldn't get any relief, so I rubbed a glucosamine cream on my fingers and hand, and the pain was instantly gone. I keep this by my bed, in my purse, and at my workstation. Thank you, Dr. Jana. And Agnes sent this letter. I knit for hours at a time. It takes all the oil from my skin, and my hands were so bad that they were cracked, bleeding, and very itchy. Plus, my hands hurt a lot, too, sometimes waking me up at night. I would use your glucosamine cream on my hands, and I'd have to tell you that it's better than any hand cream or lotions. Plus, the aching and pain have faded, and my hands have never been so smooth. Emu oil also is an incredible skin conditioner, so that's a side benefit, too.
0: Yeah.
1: So, you know, there's just all kinds of things as the testimonies keep pouring in.
0: Yeah.
1: So.
0: Well, Dr. Jana, unfortunately, we're about out of time here. Any final words of encouragement you want to leave with our listeners today?
1: Yes, absolutely, Chris. You know, pain, it can be your friend because it alerts you to take action. But pain becomes your enemy when you fail to take action. And that's what the show is all about. I want to encourage you to become proactive and go to the root cause of your pain. And I've offered you a real proven solution that's helped hundreds of thousands of people just like you across America over the past 10 years find relief. Now you can be one of them. True healthcare reform begins with you. Try my glucosamine cream. You have nothing to lose except your pain. And remember this, it works, it works, it works.
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4: Are you excited about being a new grandmother?
5: Of course I am. A little intimidated, too.
4: Why?
5: Taking care of a baby today is so different than when I had you.
4: But, Mom, you did great with me.
5: Thanks, son. But I put you on your stomach to sleep.
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0: All right. 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All right.
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7: For me, the most rewarding part of being an owner is that we are able to give back a little bit of confidence. 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
1: Because of all the emails and the letters and the phone calls we received of you telling us how you were encouraged from the struggle is over. I decided to ask God to give me another word of encouragement to encourage his people. So I got some old young people. Butterfly praises. Let's encourage someone. Listen. Put a smile on your face.
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8: 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Thank you. Philippians chapter 4 verse 8 reminds us, whatsoever things are true, honest, just, pure, and of good report, think on these things. 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Hear the latest political news from economist Dr. Julianne Malbo. You don't want to miss this. That's the Lyndia Grant Show. 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Lyndia interviews the famous and everyday people.

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9: 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I am the CEO of Peel House Aesthetics and Plastic Surgery on Capitol Hill.
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9: Yeah, we want to leave an imprint that is larger than our 1,900 square feet on Capitol Hill. 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
1: One of the most difficult things to do is find yourself in a storm. And while in that storm, it seems like everyone who you thought you could count on has walked away. 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But in spite of that, to still be able to lift your hands and say,

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1: I know he can.
0: I've seen him do it.
1: I've seen him do it.
0: So whatever problem you've got,
1: problem you've got,
0: just let it go.

phenomenal thing. Oh, yes, I have. I've seen God give people supernatural strength when they didn't know how they were going to make it. I've seen him use the most unlikely people to do incredible things. So I wrote this verse for those of you that are less than perfect. Listen.

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0: Hallelujah!
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2: Please
1: and love.
2: Please join me for prayer. Thank you, dear God, for my life, my family, my community, and my friends. I seek forgiveness of any sins I may have committed, and I pray that I will not repeat bad decisions. I pray today for others, including myself, for all of us in need of your mercy and grace. 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We surrender all stress and doubts, all anxiety and worries, all misbeliefs and misinformation, all anger and hatred, all fears and trepidations, as well as all challenges and victories to your divine wisdom and infinite power. Please order my steps according to thy will and nestle my faith in your bosom for my ultimate protection from those who wish me ill. I love you, dear God, and I praise thy holy name. Hallelujah and amen.
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